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J103, that's Emerson Day, No Smoke, right here. Hope and encouragement. Hey, it's Amelia, and I don't know if you already know this by now. If you don't, you might be living under a rock. Your name might be Patrick Star if you get that SpongeBob reference. I have to tell you, though, we are hosting a really cool event right here in the scenic city. I'm not the biggest soccer girl. I'm not even a big sports girl, so I'm not going to pretend that I know all the logistics and the information about this, but the Spanish national football team, soccer team as we call it, is here in town. They are practicing at the Baylor School, warming up for the FIFA World Cup 2020.

0: 2026. That's going to be in Atlanta. And I can't get over the fact that we have literal star athletes in Chattanooga. But what I think is the funniest is not even just how cool of an experience it is for us to have them here, but for these people who have maybe never been to the States, these awesome athletes, them posting stuff and being like, first time ever to Waffle House. This is a waffle home. And like the small things that they get to experience. I think someone posted about Buc-ee's as well. I mean, how hilarious is it? The things that we take for granted and we're like, oh my word, these really cool soccer stars are here. And they're more excited about getting a really good waffle, which I can applaud. I think that that's what we have in common. Not so much the athleticism. I can't get on their level there, but I would love a good all-star special from Waffle House.
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J103. That's Zach Williams and Toby Mac teaming up for Cornerstone. We have so many incredible artists right here on J103 that I just take advantage of, and their talents, and just how the Lord literally blesses them with some incredible songs that get stuck in my head all day long. Here's two more heavy hitters in the world of Christian music. Here's Ann Wilson and Chris Tomlin. You've

0: That's Whisper and the Wind right here on J103 with Bodhi. I'm Amelia, and I'm going to get a little bit sappy right here for a second, so just go ahead and prepare yourself. I'm having to prepare some tissues here in the studio as well. I have just been a little bit sappy the older I've gotten, the more I appreciate my family and appreciate the older women I get to look up to. My granddaddy and my papaw passed away when I was younger, and I'm really having to realize what it's like to see people in my family and people who I love age and get older, and the privilege of aging and getting to live a long life and see your grandkids and all these things. But I think I wish somebody would have told me when I was younger that these are the good old days. I know that's really cheesy, but I really wish that somebody would have said, hey, Amelia, give your papaw a hug, give your nana a hug, give all these people that you don't know how much time you have left with these people to do that. And I think that that mentality can be extended to everybody in our lives. You never know how much time you have left with a person. So it's really important to end on good terms. I don't think that that means you're a doormat and you just always try to be a pushover and just make sure that you don't hurt anybody's feelings and you're always left on a good note with people. But I do think it's very important and noble to stand up for what you believe in, but also do it in a loving way, and to be able to settle those conflicts while you still can, to be able to love on people while you still can, and no matter what life throws at you and the distractions of it all, to be able to just be a loving and kind person, because that's what God calls us to do. It's hard. It's easier said than done, but it's something that I think is a really good, important reminder as we have a pretty busy summer and we make time for those that we love.
1: 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See a good roof? Chances are it's a Langley.
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That's Holly Brand with I Know Somebody right here on J103 Hope and Encouragement. It's Amelia, and I want to tell you a little bit about what J103 and this ministry, how it's impacted my life, what it's put on my heart, and really how it's shaped me to be the person that I am today. I'm lucky enough to get to work here now, get to hang out with you, and have this part of my identity that, yay, I get to work for J103, but it doesn't even feel like a job because I genuinely just love getting to pour what God has put on my heart. I'm a news anchor when I'm not here, and I see a lot of kind of hard things. I think I've learned to kind of compartmentalize them over time and think, oh, I didn't read just this really tragic story. But a job like this actually gives me good news and ways to uplift others and also pour back into myself. I want to encourage you that if this ministry has helped you in the slightest, if it's given you something to listen to on the way to work and feel like you have a friend in us, or you feel like you just feel God's presence through the amazing artists that we play right here, please participate in our share-a-thon that we have coming up around the corner.

0: 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Yes, we would love for you to give what God has placed on your heart. But at the end of the day, just saying, hey, this ministry has changed my life. 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If that's something that God is kind of placing on your heart, I encourage you to pray about it. And when our Share-a-thon comes up around the corner, to participate in it and just give what you think the Lord is placing on your heart.
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That's Tarian right here on J103, Hope and Encouragement. We play so many amazing artists here. I think I'm a little bit biased because, yes, I consider them like friends of mine, even though I haven't met most of them. But I think it's incredible how God uses their gifts and talents to bless me and bless you. Here's Mercy Me with To Not Worship You.

0: That's We Are Messengers right here on J103 with 1,000 times. God's going to come through for us 1,000 times, 1,001, 1,000 and however many. I mean, he's just there for us. I'm Amelia, and I hope that I can give you some hope and encouragement on this Saturday evening. I also want to give you, though, a little bit of a snack. This is something I can't take credit for. I'm not pregnant. I want to put that out as a disclaimer, but this was like a pregnancy craving snack that's gone viral on social media. This girl basically got a coconut flavored Outshine bar, which are those like ones you keep in the freezer, ice cream freezer bars. It might be a yogurt bar. I don't fully know. It's one of those. I think you know what I'm talking about. That bar, and you wrap it in a blue raspberry fruit roll-up. Apparently it makes it kind of like frozen on the outside and it has a good crunch. Oh my word. It's become my like new fascination, especially during the summer. That's like the best poolside snack. I think another one she tried out was like a mango one with some tahini, which is a really good spice as well paired with that. And then like another raspberry or strawberry flavored fruit roll-up on top. I mean, that's pretty good. And you know what? I'm sure sometimes God looks at us and is thinking, how do these people come up with these things? But at the end of the day, he gave us these brains and he made that woman very smart. Maybe even if it was her baby telling her to make that snack.
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J103, that's Elevation Worship with Alleluia right here. Hope and encouragement. I'm Amelia, and I don't know if you're just like me, but I think that the majority of our society now, we're just all glued in on our phones. There's not a lot of time where I actually think, you know what, I'm going to go into the great outdoors, I'm going to disconnect, I'm going to turn off my phone, I'm just going to spend time with people. And my boyfriend, he's kind of like a bull in a china shop in the best way possible. Golden retriever, however you want to call him. He loves to be in nature. Like,

0: That's his thing. He loves to get some dirt on him. He's just a good old-fashioned man. And I'm just not. I was like the girl that grew up watching Barbie movies and never wanting to be sweaty. So I've had to learn a lot from him and be like, you know what? He can learn some from me. I've dressed him up like a little Ken doll sometimes and gotten him looking all fancy for church. But I've also had to learn, like, how can I let go? How can I go in nature and literally what how God intended it to be? I spend so much time looking at my phone screen that I forget to be present sometimes with the people around me or actually go outside and enjoy the day that the Lord has made. I think it's sometimes hard because I get very overstimulated very fast. So if it's super hot outside, my mood is just ruined and I'm trying not to take it out on him or anybody else around me that I love. But that's a goal for me. I think this summer I'm going to try to make more of a goal to be present and to not complain when it's yucky outside or just hot. But then look at it as a day that, you know, I'm healthy. I have legs that work. I have arms that work. I have the ability to spend some time with people around me and make some memories this summer. And instead of staying all day cooped up inside in the AC, which I wish I could do, make those times in the memory and go out of my comfort zone a little bit.
1: Hey, it's Sophia. I'm not on my phone right now. I'm at Dollywood with my whole family. We might be checking out amazing stunt dogs, popping a gazillion bubbles, devouring a banana pudding cupcake, or loving the all-new drone and fireworks show at the Smoky Mountain Summer Celebration, presented by Food City through August 2nd. So, if you want to meet us here, learn more at Dollywood.com.
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J103, that's Chris Tomlin, Holy Forever. What a good one that is. Hope and encouragement. I hope that's what you're getting right here on J103. I'm Amelia, and I want to reintroduce you to an artist that I love. I don't know if you already know her music. You probably do. It's stuck in my head all the time. Riley Clemens, Loved by You.

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0: J103. That's Jen Johnson, David Funk with The Blood. I'm Amelia, and I want to tell you a little bit about what God has laid on my heart and how I have a backstory with J103. I have listened to this station since I was a kid, even before I am talking to you now and working here. It was such a full circle moment when Ted, your morning guy, your go-to morning guy, had asked me recently to say, hey, would you want to be a part of our team? And I was like, mind blown. This is a full circle moment. I'm kind of fangirling because my mom has played J103 in the car for as long as I know. And songs like this, I mean, where the gospel is literally presented, played such a big part in my faith. I mean, I was saved as a kid, so I felt like I was always kind of just growing in my faith, but now I'm 24 years old. So me at 7, me at 24, a lot has changed over time, but I'm still listening to the same radio station. And the only reason that we can do that and provide this ministry is through amazing donors who make that happen. Generous people like you who say, you know what, maybe I can give a one-time gift of $100, or maybe I can give $5 a month. It adds up over time. And I think it's truly incredible how this ministry has stood the test of time. And I think it's truly just because of God's provision of him saying, you know what, like, this is an amazing ministry. It's giving people music and ways that they can jam out in their car, or maybe just to pick me up throughout your work day, taking the kids to school, knowing that you don't have to worry about what comes on, that it's going to be appropriate and they're not going to hear anything they're not supposed to. There genuinely is so much hope and encouragement from J103. Our share-a-thon is right around the corner, and I want to encourage you to pray about it and see what God is laying on your heart to maybe donate and be a part of this incredible ministry. And continue to encourage you to pray about it and see what God is laying on your heart to maybe donate and be a part of this incredible ministry and continue our mission right here on J103.
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That's hopeful with everything is better. It just gets me jamming. You know, we're wrapping up tonight. Maybe you're on a little bit of a road trip, or maybe you're coming home from work. I don't know what's brought you here, but I'm glad you're here. And I hope that you are getting pumped up for Jesus with me. Sometimes you have to bring out the Southern and just say, Jesus. That's at least how me and my mom will say it sometimes. Especially when our pastor just says something really good and you're like, Jesus. Okay, I'll stop. I do want to encourage you, though. If you're just looking for a little bit of a pick-me-up, and maybe you have some kids this summer, and you're thinking, how am I going to entertain these kids? They're out of school. I can't do this on my own because I will rip my hair out. Mom, I'm not judging. I am not judging you, Mama. I'm going to tell you, though, what you can do. Go have a playcation at the Creative Discovery Museum. Central location. It's right downtown. You could also maybe go to the Tennessee Aquarium after and make a whole day out of it. They're doing a whole thing where they're really just playing for the summer. There's a new exhibit that they have called Measurement Rules. So it's incorporating math into

0: some fun games. 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And how many chickens do I weigh? I mean, stuff like that I think is so cool. 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But I'm telling you, sometimes you got to let out your inner child, let the kids play, and also just have fun for the whole entire family.
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J103, that's Phil Wickham. This is Amazing Grace. I don't know if you also kind of think of these things, like what would be your walkout song if you played baseball, softball? I'm not athletic, so I've never had that. But I would think, like, what's my heaven walkout song? And I think it would have to be this song, because every single time it comes on, I'm like, I'm here, Jesus. I'm walking into the pearly gates. I don't know. Maybe that's just me. Let's worship again together. Here's Zach Williams.

0: That's Brandon Lake right here on J103 with Miracle Child. As we are wrapping up this Saturday, I want to leave you with some hope and encouragement. My name's Amelia, and if you don't have our 365 yearly daily devotions little study that we do called For I Know the Plans, I'm telling you, this is so full of just hope and encouragement at its core. Today, it's called Our Rock. Truly, He is my rock and my salvation. He is my fortress. I will never be shaken. Psalm 62:2. I want to encourage you that no matter what life throws at you, that God's got you. Sometimes He really is like the anchor in the storm. Like, you just don't know what's going to happen, but He is there. And maybe if it doesn't make sense at the moment, because we are going to be disappointed because life is hard, He's going to come out on the other end and you're going to understand, oh, that's why that happened. Oh, I can connect with this person because we both went through this hard thing, that you wouldn't have that really strong connection with them if you hadn't been through that. I want to encourage you that the enemy is relentless. We know that. He wants nothing more than to shake you up and to maybe make you forget your purpose. He wants to steal your faith and attack you where it hurts the most. He's sneaky and he's clever. He feeds into your insecurities. He whispers lies into your ears and breathes fear in your mind. He doesn't want to destroy every part of us. But God is our refuge. He's our fortress. No matter what happens, He keeps us centered and safe. I want to pray for you as you wrap up this Saturday, and whatever your Sunday may look like or the rest of this week, just know that God is there for you. God, you are our safe place. You hold us up when the enemy wants to tear us down. His ways are evil and threatening, but He will not be able to move us. We are strong in you. Amen.
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0: giving us hope and encouragement is a group called Passion. Just that good. And this is the day that the Lord has made, and it's a good day that He's made. I pray you're waking up this morning with an attitude of gratitude. Bernie Miller, Sunday Morning Praise. And we've got a lot of great songs. So hang in there with us, and thank you for being a part of our family.
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Forrest Frank giving us hope and encouragement, nothing else. And Bernie Miller, Sunday Morning Praise, praising God because it is good to sing praises to our God, the Bible says, for it is pleasant and praise is beautiful. We got some beautiful songs coming up.

0: Matt Mayer, giving us hope and encouragement, and Lord, I need you. Can you imagine how it sounds in the ears of God Almighty when His children cry out to Him in need? And you know, the Bible says, the Bible invites us to come boldly to the throne of grace that we may find grace and mercy to help us in our time of need. So if you're in need today, God is saying through Matt Mayer, I'm here.
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Mac Powell, new creation. If any man is in Christ Jesus, he is a new creation, a new creature in Christ Jesus, giving us hope and encouragement. We are Sunday Morning Praise. Bernie Miller, your praise pastor, and I pray you're waking up, getting ready to go to someone's house of worship. And if you're not getting ready to go, I pray that you are going, because it's always nice to hang around other people that believe like you do.

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0: Elevation Worship. Hallelujah. A song of hope and encouragement on J103. And Bernie Miller, your praise pastor. As always, I pray you're waking up this morning praising the Lord because we are a chosen generation, a royal priesthood, a holy nation, his own special people, that you may proclaim the praises of him who called you out of darkness into his marvelous light, Peter wrote.
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Mercy me, always only Jesus, giving us hope and encouragement. Sunday morning praise, J103, Bernie Miller, your praise pastor. And I thank God for you tuning into us, and thank you so much for helping us with all that we need financially. You've just been a blessing to us over the years, and you continue to be a blessing. And I just want to say thank you and praise the Lord for you for being so faithful to Him and also to us.

0: Crowder, Somebody Prayed, giving us hope and encouragement. Sunday morning, of course, J103, Bernie Miller, your praise pastor. And by the way, if you're looking for some place to worship, why don't you go to some house today and be encouraged. And if you need a place to go, why don't you come by and say hi to us at New Covenant Fellowship Church, 1326 Northmore Road. 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We are in chapter 4. About ready to cross over into chapter 5. If you're looking for a place, come on by and join us. Here's today's Sunday smile. Well, I'm really, really big on cookouts. Whenever, my wife asks me to cook, she'll say, on second thought, let's go out.
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0: Good morning. I'm Ted, Program Director here at J103. For the next 60 minutes, we hope you hear God speak directly to you through the following messages from some of our local church partners.
1: You want to know why churches are declining all over the nation? It's not COVID. It's people don't understand what church is. They think it's a concert. They think it's entertainment. They think it's, let me find a preacher that shouts. Let me find a preacher that teaches. Let me find one that makes me laugh. Let me find a big choir. Let me find no choir. It ain't about you. If I smile, will I make it sting a little less? That's the problem. We don't know that we're called to a mission. I don't care if you're 88 years old or you're 8. If you're alive, you can come in here and be a part of a mission that brings people into the kingdom of God.
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3: 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But we've been talking about these core beliefs, these doctrines, and today I want to talk to you about something very near and dear to my heart, the church. I was raised as a pastor's son, so I grew up in the church. I practically had my own room in the church, and for many years as a youngster, I didn't like it. I hated it at times, but I'm so grateful for those memories now, and I really believe the church needs to be the focus of every Christian family in this current culture in which we live. I believe we need to get back to the church house in this country. I believe it's our greatest hope other than Jesus Christ. And I believe we need to make church a priority again. And I want to tell you doctrinally why the church is important and who you are as a believer connected to the body of Christ. So I hope you will enjoy this message on the church.
1: The Apostle Paul was beaten in every region he went to, not simply because he said that Jesus was the Messiah. The bigger issue was racism. And we don't talk about this, but the scandalous issue of grace that they wanted to beat him for was the simple fact that he said Gentile people were fellow heirs with the Jewish people. And through salvation and faith in Jesus Christ, they could become one. And the Jewish people were uncomfortable with that because they wanted to be superior. They understood what the prophet said and what others said, that the Gentiles would have their place, but they always thought they would be a little ahead of them. And Jesus tore down that middle wall of separation, so that every race, every nation, every socioeconomic background could go beyond the veil and have direct access to the King of all kings. And this was a scandalous doctrine. And they hated him for the fact that he, this educated Pharisee, former persecutor of Christians, that he was giving a mystery, a revelatory message about the one new man. That because of Jesus, we are one. Hit your neighbor and say, we are one. If indeed you have heard of the dispensation, everybody say dispensation. That word in the Greek means strategy. The dispensation of the grace of God, which was given to me for you. How that by revelation he made known to me the mystery, mysterion. He says this to his letter to the Colossian church in chapter 1. He says it's the greatest mystery. He even talks about the mystery that is Christ in you, the hope of glory. Mysterion, this mystery, as I've briefly written already, by which you have read, you may understand my knowledge in the mystery of Christ, which in other ages was not made known to the sons of men. You've been taught this. The disciples thought that he was setting up a political kingdom. They did not understand that the kingdom Jesus was building was not simply for Jews. It was for every nation, every race, every tongue. That's why racism is a sin. That's why it's a stain on our country to this day. Because Jesus died that we might be one. As it has now been revealed by the Spirit to his holy apostles and prophets that the Gentiles, here's that scandalous doctrine, should be fellow heirs of the same body and partakers of his promise in Christ through the gospel, of which I became a minister according to the gift of the grace of God given to me by the effective working of his power. Now the purpose of the mystery. To me, I love this, who am less than the least of all the saints. Amen. Be careful for a pastor that struts too much. Oh, yeah. Nothing wrong with a little strutting if it's the Holy Ghost. But kind of like Charlie Daniels, sometimes I think some of these preachers would like to do a little walking too. I tell you, you know what impresses me? Here's a brilliant man. Would write 2/3 of the New Testament, but he introduces himself, who am less than the least of all the saints. Who am less than the least of all the saints. This grace was given that I should preach among the Gentiles. He was a Jew. The unsearchable riches of his grace. And to make all see what is the fellowship. Now we're getting into the church. Of the mystery which from the beginning of the ages has been hidden in God who created all things through Jesus Christ. To the intent that now the manifold wisdom of God might be made known by the church. Here we go, to the angels. To the principalities and powers. This mystery is that God could select Gentiles and converted Jews, and he could put them in a local assembly, and he could give them a mission that's greater than that of themselves. And in some cases early on, from Pentecost all the way to present day, it would cost people their lives. They would be pulled apart in amphitheaters. They would be burned at the stake. Many of them would be hung upside down or crucified upside down for this mysterious gospel. And people say, oh, it's a myth. Why would someone suffer that kind of torture for a myth? Amen. Jesus is real, my friend. And this mystery is how God could take Gentiles and Jews and every race, and he can put them under one roof, and he can call them to preach the gospel and share the faith and to change lives and to work miracles and to help the homeless and to help the hurting and to meet the needs of the community. And somehow, through that fellowship, when one of us suffers, all of us suffers. When one of us is blessed, all of us is blessed. When one of us is called, all of us is called. The fellowship of this mystery. To the intent that now the manifold wisdom of God might be made known by the church to the principalities and powers in the heavenly places. So it's possible for a church to literally shake hell and put fear in demons and to invite angels from heaven to worship with them. According to the eternal purpose which he accomplished in Christ Jesus our Lord, in whom we have boldness and access with confidence through faith. Amen. In him. I was raised in the church. I pretty much lived at the church. At times I resented it. Now I'm blessed by it. Amen. Because I have a mystery inside me that this culture doesn't understand. I know where the water's flowing. I know where the bread's being served. I know where destinies are rewritten. I know where broken people find their purpose. I know where sinners find salvation. I know it's the foolishness of this gospel I'm preaching, the foolishness by fools, that leads people to Christ. I know that Bible study still changes lives. I know that when you lose a loved one, if you're part of a healthy church, it ain't where's the pastor, it's there's so many people from the church providing meals and showing up, you realize you're part of something bigger than your own bloodline. Seven churches of Revelation. If church doesn't matter, then why would they be mentioned to introduce the greatest apocalyptic book, the last book of God's word that tells us about him coming back for us? First is the church of Ephesus. It talks about them losing their first love. I pray that we are never in that category. One of the two churches that was praised in Revelation was the church at Smyrna because they stayed faithful amidst persecution. There's so much I could say about our history here, but I think the one thing I could say is that we're very much like Smyrna. We fought every kind of unfair hell you can fight, but we still standing. Amen. One of the two that don't get a rebuke, Smyrna and Philadelphia, but number three is Pergamos. They had become worldly. There was actually an idol to Satan in this particular region, Pergamum. It was later moved to Germany. Hitler had it moved there. How demonic he was. But what happens when you let the world in? The enemy can take over. Now you can't go lock yourself in a bunker. Every car you drive, everything you eat probably has some sin attached to it somewhere if you go up to the CEO level. So don't give me, well, you should avoid the appearance of evil. Well, what are you going to do, lock yourself in the basement? Everything's evil. What about shine your light in darkness? Be a light. Sardis, dead church. Thyatira, idolatrous church. Now, we don't have a bunch of gold idols in here we're worshiping. That's not really the issue in our region. But we can worship people. We can worship politics. We can worship wealth. Those are idols. We can worship our own family, put them ahead of God. Those are idols. Laodicea, the lukewarm church, you've heard this sermon. Nothing worse than being lukewarm. Jesus says, I'll vomit you out of my mouth. Be all in or all out. The dead church at Sardis. But man, there's a church of Philadelphia, the second one that didn't get a rebuke that got bragged on. This was the mission-minded church. And they had a key. What was that key? Somebody say the key of David. The key of David. What did David know? I mean, here's a sinner, right? Here's a murder. He killed his best friend. He slept with his wife. He got problems. But the Bible says this same joker was a man after God's own heart. This same guy was elevated from the shepherd's field to the palace as a king. He had a key. What was his key? Worship. Intimacy. He who dwells in the secret place of the Most High shall abide under the shadow of the Almighty. It's not just what happens here. It's what happens out there. It's knowing how to get that praise music on. It's knowing how to open that Bible. It's knowing how to cry tears and pray. It's knowing how to get real with God. He doesn't need all your these and thous. Sometimes you just got to talk to God in your language. And if you're too weak, he'll give you another language that the enemy can't interpret. It says there in Revelation 1, that we have been called and given a kingdom, and the purpose of that kingdom is to serve his mission, to serve him. So the origin of the church. The word church comes from two Greek words, ekkeleo, ekklesia. This means to be called out of. If you're a part of a church, see here in the South, we think church is calling you into a place. But biblically, yes, we gather, but we're calling you out to a mission. But in the South, everybody just get their Sunday best on. And I love all those traditions, right? I love them. I'm from here. But don't get so wrapped up in that. It's not about the calling in. It's about the sending out. The ecclesia. In Ephesians, we've taught you this 1,000 times. It's a building. It's a bride. It's a body. It's a covenant. Right? God took Eve from Adam's rib. Where was Jesus pierced in his side? Right? Blood was shed, water and spirit, spirit and truth. That's what Jesus told the woman at the well. We worship him in spirit and truth. When Jesus was crucified, the veil was torn. Gentiles can come in now. We can go directly to God because of Jesus. So everything the enemy stole, Jesus purchased back for us. It's a wonderful fellowship. It's a divine mystery. When you look through the New Testament, you'll see that Israel was set aside for their rejection of Jesus. Jew and Gentile became one. It says in Ephesians 3, verse 5, which in other ages was not made known unto the sons of men, as it is now revealed unto his holy apostles and prophets by the Spirit. So the origin of the church. The church was on God's mind in eternity past. We were his plan, part of it, not his entire plan. That was his son. But we are part of God's redeeming love and his strategy, his dispensation to bring people into his kingdom. Isn't that cool? So it's not just coming to get you a little word. It's not just coming to get you a little shout. We are a family, a bride, a governmental group from the kingdom of heaven called to a purpose greater than that of ourselves. You want to know why churches are declining all over the nation? It's not COVID. It's people don't understand what church is. They think it's a concert. They think it's entertainment. They think it's, let me find a preacher that shouts. Let me find a preacher that teaches. Let me find one that makes me laugh. Let me find a big choir. Let me find no choir. It ain't about you. If I smile, will I make it sting a little less? That's the problem. We don't know that we're called to a mission. I don't care if you're 88 years old or you're 8. If you're alive, you can come in here and be a part of a mission that brings people into the kingdom of God. You can do it. From the beginning of the world, these things were hidden. This speaks to the who, what, when, where, and why, the origin of the church. Church was not God's afterthought, his plan B. It was his first thought. This mystery, New Testament started from Pentecost all the way to the New Testament. They started in homes, and they sold everything they had. Read the book of Acts. They had churches in different regions. They didn't wait for them to get 30-year degrees and have all this experience. They didn't have time for that. They just started with creeds in the Holy Ghost. Come on. And God multiplied them. He added to them. He did. The origin, number two, the operation. The where and why. This called out assembly was actually a political word. Oh, y'all, everybody, oh, gosh, she's about to talk politics. Now, listen. Ecclesia was a political word in the first century. It was a word used of calling out citizens to an assembly for a vote. Now, in this culture, there were prerequisites to be allowed to vote. The first one was you.

0: Say, we're citizens. If you know Jesus, you're a citizen. Oh, but number two, we're free. Because who the Son sets free. Where's Dale? He's here today. Backslid on me 2 weeks ago. Amen. For when you were slaves to sin, Romans 6:20, you were free in regard to righteousness. All but because of the blood of Jesus, we also have a clean record. Now, you may go down here to the Hamilton County Courthouse, and your record may be 4 pages long. But once you confess Jesus, I don't care if you're in an outhouse, a jailhouse, or a mansion, your record's been wiped clean by the blood of Jesus. It's what this same Paul would say in Romans chapter 3, verse 21, but now the righteousness of God apart from the law is revealed, being witnessed by the law and the prophets, even the righteousness of God through faith in Jesus Christ to all and on all who believe. For there is no difference. For all have sinned and fall short of the glory of God, being justified freely by his grace through the redemption that is Christ Jesus. It talks about his blood being a propitiation for our sins. His blood is enough. The church is not an organization, although we organize. It's not an entertainment center, although we entertain. It is a called out group of citizens connected to the kingdom of heaven, living out their purpose on this earth. The church should be a people energized and operated by the Holy Spirit. The word energy is found in Ephesians 3, verse 7. It's found in verse 20. It refers to the energy of power. How many of you that are filled with the Holy Ghost know that there is an unction that'll come on you? The Bible calls it the anointing. There's something that just comes on you. Pastor Bill talked about it last week. And Pastor Bill would agree with me, you don't have to be Baptist or Pentecostal to have it. You just got to ask for it. But there's something when you can't fight anymore, something starts fighting for you. When you can't run anymore, something starts running for you. When you can't defend anymore, something else greater than that of yourself will have your back and defend you. Called the Holy Ghost. And I'm not ashamed of that power.
1: Amen.
0: That spirit working, soul saving, life changing power. Number three, the opportunity we have as a church, the why and the witness that we've told you, the who, the what, the when, the where. Let's talk about the why and the witness. What's God calling us to do? We're fellow heirs. We're not slaves. It says in Ephesians that we're fellow heirs. Joint heirs with Jesus, as we used to sing. We are joint heirs with him. We're of the same body. We're partakers of his promise in Christ through the gospel. Of which Paul would say, he came out of darkness and into light as a minister, to minister this scandalous gift of grace to the lost world, to a race that was different than his own. His calling was to preach the unsearchable riches of grace. Our calling is to minister the unsearchable riches of his grace among the Gentiles, that all men will see. Sharing the gospel and bringing people back to life is the mission of this house. Yeah, we say experience his kingdom. Absolutely. That's what I'm preaching to you about. We're citizens. Amen?
1: Amen.
0: We equip people. We extend grace. Absolutely. We've got a cute slogan. But we're really in the life-saving business. It's what we do. So what is the opportunity? First, we must make a difference in the demonic world system in which we live. We make a difference in the present world. But we also understand that there's a world above this world. There's another dimension where demons and angels traffic.
1: Amen.
0: And you have to understand that we are in a battle.
1: Yes.
0: You're in one, but we as believers are in one, and it's not going to get any better.
1: Come on.
0: So you better learn how to put your armor on.
1: Come on.
0: Why do you think Paul would end this entire church epistle talking about the armor? Because he knew for the church to survive, they better learn how to fight. Let me tell hell something. We put you on notice.
1: Come on.
0: That you lose.
1: Yeah.
0: That what you do to God's people is not going unpunished.
1: Yeah.
0: You've been defeated, but you lose. You're a loser. You're a liar. You're a murderer.

0: You have no legal standing in God's house or on his people. By the blood of Jesus, we command every demon spirit that's trying to come in or in to leave. Because we have the victory. Because of the blood of Jesus. Jesus would tell the Apostle Peter, the gates of hell will not prevail against God's church. So we affect not only the present world in which we live, we affect the demonic world, the other dimension, but the future world. Unto him be glory in the church throughout all the ages, unto the age of ages. One of my dad's last sermons as a senior pastor of this church, he talked about General MacArthur, saying the core, the core, the core. But he said for his life, it was the church, the church, the church. And I'm telling you, friend, we must all take this mission that God has called us to, lock arms, not just with the people of this house, but other like-minded places. Yes. And we need to say, not on our watch.
1: Amen. 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You can go on there, fill out the application. Some of our pastors will interview you, and we'd love to have you connect. We have over 50 pastors. We believe in connection. We believe in the local church here at Ronnie Phillips Ministries International. And maybe you're not from my region, but whatever region in which you live, please connect with a local church. 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Love that pastor. 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Listen, ministry is getting more difficult as the years and the days go by. 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You get blessed. 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So thank you from the bottom of our hearts, and we want you to be the church. Pastor Ronnie, I'll see you next time.
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6: One thing I've noticed lately, I've shared this, the reason for this series of sermons, is I've been listening to people. There's a lot of hopelessness in the world today. It should not be so, but it is. I've shared this with you before. We expect non-believers to act like non-believers. If I was a non-believer today, I would be even a worse worrywart than I already am. I would be void of any hope, that's for certain. But for those of us that are in Christ Jesus, we have all kinds of great reasons, no matter what, to always maintain hope. But in recent days, I've talked to a lot of believers that seemingly don't have that. I've talked to married couples that don't feel like they have any hope for their marriage. I've talked to parents that feel like there's no hope for my child. I've talked to people who've gone through some disasters in their life and made some really poor decisions. They think there's no hope for me because I made those poor decisions. And I could go on and on and on. And so I felt led to stop what I was doing. I was headed in a whole other direction to address that for these next weeks. We talked about just a general reason why we all should have hope, and that's because Jesus is still on the throne. That's really all we need, and y'all probably wish I'd stop there, but I'm not going to do that. We came back and talked about there's still hope for the family, though all the demographics and all that we talk about say there's really no hope for the family. And I shared this with you. There is hope for the family, but if the family goes away in the United States, we'll go our nation. It's everything. It's not part of an equation. It really is the foundation of this nation. So if our families go a different direction where we try to redefine what God has already defined about the family, it's not a good look. It's not a good direction. And this nation will crumble. It doesn't matter how much money we have, how big our military is, what our strength and strategies are. Without the family, this nation cannot stand. And we talked about how important that is. Last week, I asked you to make it incredibly personal, to talk about why should you be a person who walks around hope, that you are a part of a chain as a church, a chain as the body of Christ, and we're only as strong as our weakest link. And if you don't have hope, then how can we have hope together? And we talked about why as an individual we should have hope. And today, I come to ask this question, is there really hope for America? I'm hopeful in just a few weeks, Mr. Larry Lane's going to come and give you a lot of great reasons maybe for this as well, but I'm thankful today to stand today to say, for this nation, I do believe there is absolute hope. A guy named William Fitzpatrick wrote an incredible book, he wrote a book many years ago. He was a professor at Boston College. He wrote this book called, Why Can't Johnny Tell Right from Wrong, is the title of the book. That's an attention getter, isn't it? Why can't he? And in the book, there's a list of all these questions, and I could wear you out with them, but a few of the selective questions he asked to help us probe and think about this nation was this. He said, why is it that the moral standards from 40 years ago are laughable to young people today? How about this one? Why is it that 135,000 high school students go to school every day with some sort of weapon on them? Why is it that 25% of high school students today will not go to the bathroom while they're at school because they're fearful that they'll be attacked or bullied by someone in the bathroom? Why is that? How about this one? Why is it that 33% of high school teachers today are seriously considered quitting their job? And then this final one, why is it that over the past 30 years, suicide among teenagers has grown at a rate of 300-fold? It's amazing to think about, isn't it? I could go on and on and on. If I did, it would just pile on the idea that maybe there's no hope for America. Because y'all know that I could go outside of just talking about schools and things like that and just pile on and give all these reasons why there's no hope for this nation. And if you were to be a person today who would say, well, we've never been here before, you'd be dead wrong. If you've never read the Bible, the world's been in this place many, many, many times. There's all kinds of examples I could use today, and we won't turn to this passage, but in 2 Chronicles chapter 33, we're introduced to a king named Amon. This is an interesting Amon. He was probably the guy, you know, somebody's like, remember the old, the Far Side? Cartoons, there was that deer who's standing on his hind feet and he's got a bullseye on his chest and his friend standing next to him says, man, bummer of a birthmark for a deer. Can you imagine being this guy? Your dad is the worst king. Manasseh was considered the most evil king that ever lived. Now, you don't want to go to school one day and say to all the guys, my dad's the worst king there's ever been. He's the most evil. Nobody wants to say that, right? And he takes over. His father reigns in Judah for 55 years. And then you get to follow that. And I'd love to tell you, he turned the corner. He was the best thing that ever happened to the nation. He was probably worse than his dad because how about this resume? He served for 2 years, and the people that waited on him and served him killed him. That's how bad he was. And then this name, it's a good name. It's a great name for a child. Josiah became king. Are y'all ready for this? He was 8 years old when he became king. And he served faithfully for 31 years. God would use Josiah to turn that entire nation on its head and turn them back to God in the most miraculous way. Here's what basically happened, and we're going to read through this in a minute. The first thing he decides when he becomes king is Solomon's temple is in some really sad shape. It's been kind of let go for the last 57 years, and we need to do something about this. He sends craftsmen over to Solomon's temple to kind of make things nicer and fix things up a little bit. And while they're there, one of the workers finds a book. He finds a book, and he takes it to this guy named Safan. And he says, he was a scribe, by the way, for the king. He takes it to him, and Safan takes the book, which we know now is the law, the Old Testament law, and he takes it back to the king, and he reads some of it to him. And when the king hears these words, it says that he tore his clothes and he cried out and he knew something had to be done about the direction of his nation. And we're going to walk through the story today because I believe this story has at least three things we can hang our head on today that can help us be part of the catalyst to turn this nation truly back to God. And so y'all all with me. We're all together. Here we go. How in the world can we do this? How can we turn this nation back? The first thing we have to do, we know this from when we study the Word of God, we know that we have to do this, is reestablish the Word of God. In 2 Kings chapter 22, in verse 8, we read these words. Then Hilkiah the high priest said to Safan the scribe, I have found the book of the law in the house of the Lord. And Hilkiah gave the book to Safan, who read it. Safan the scribe came to the king and brought back to the king and said, your servants have emptied out the money that was found in the house and have delivered it to the hands of the workmen who have the oversight of the house of the Lord. Moreover, Safan the scribe told the king, saying, Hilkiah the priest has given me a book. And Safan read it in the presence of the king. When the king heard the words of the book of the law, he tore his clothes. Then the king commanded Hilkiah the priest and Akim, it says, then the son of Safan, and Akbar, the son of Micaiah, and Safan the scribe, and Azariah the king's servant, saying, go inquire of the Lord for me and the people and all of Judah concerning the words of this book that has been found. For great is the wrath of the Lord that burns against us because our fathers have not listened to the words of this book to do according to what is written in them concerning us. Can you imagine being in a place that for 57 years, the book, God's book, has been completely ignored? Sounds kind of like this place called the United States of America. I'm 63 years old, but I can remember 1981 at Hickson High School in good old Hickson, Tennessee, not too far from here, my teacher kept a Bible on her desk. Every morning they would have announcements over the intercom, and a student would read scripture over the intercom and pray. They prayed over the intercom every day while I was in high school. Something that happened, by the way, in middle school and in high school. Let me ask a question of everybody in the room. How has our nation gotten better since we decided that was not a good idea?
7: It has not.
6: How has it gotten better? It's not gotten better at all, right? And so the first thing we see is this king discovers this book that he knows nothing about. He's got a scribe on his staff that knows nothing about this book. Think about that for a minute. To rediscover that would be an awesome thing. And so we reestablish the Word of God. And there's two things I want to say to you. Number one, this must start in the pulpit. Write that down. It has to start in the pulpit. In this case, the turning back of the nation started with the leader, right? The king makes this decision. It's got to start with the leader. And listen to me. If you attend a church today that has no problem with this statement, and let me make it clear, I do not believe that the Word of God, I do not believe that this Bible contains the Word of God. I believe it is the Word of God. I believe it has no mixture of error. But I believe my God is so spectacular, it's so amazing that He could preserve a love letter for me that I can trust with my whole life. I can build my life on this foundation and never be ashamed to do so. This book is so spectacular that when they burn it and they make fun of it and they think it's nothing to, for this day, when it's all said and done, listen to me, every knee's going to bow and every tongue will confess that Jesus Christ is Lord. They're going to bow to this book because it will endure forever and ever and ever. It can stand on its own and fight its own fights. If you go to church where a pastor will sit in the pulpit and preach that word without apology, you're blessed. Because most churches don't, it seems, anymore. Oh, there's a form of godliness, maybe, and there's a form of word. Most pastors, they find a scripture verse as a leaping board to give you their opinion. They preach out of Opinions 101, which is their opinion, instead of staying with the Word of God. So if you attend a church today that does that, you're a blessed person. But it's sad that in many churches today, you don't even need your Bible to go to that church. And so it's got to start in the pulpit. If you attend a church like that, if you're watching online, leave that church and come join us. We'd love to have you because we believe we have one book, one authority, and it is God's Word. That's the only book we really want to talk about in the church at Grace Point. Find a church that preaches the gospel. Find a church where the pastor's not ashamed to say they believe wholeheartedly in the Word of God. Unfortunately, again, many churches don't. Number two, it must continue in the pew. I think that we don't have pews, we have chairs, so you could use chairs if you want to, but it has to continue in the pew. It does. The church is filled with people today that would have no problem with what I just said. Oh, the Bible's wholly true. Oh, yeah, amen. They say, I can believe that word and I can trust that word. Amen to that. And yet take very little time out of their schedule to ever read the Bible. There are many people in this room this morning, hear me and hear me well, that have never read the Bible. I've said this to you at least a few times. Let me say it one more time. You don't want to stand before the Lord one day having never read the love letter He left for you. You don't want to do that. Who wants to be that guy? Well, Jesus, you know, I was busy. I had a few things going on. You knew my kids, that job that I had. You know, I needed to play golf at least once a week, you know, so whatever. You want to be that guy standing before the Lord? God, I just didn't have time to read the love letter You left for me. You don't want to be that guy. You want to be the person who reads it as many times as you can, as often as you can, for the remainder of your life. I've asked you, I've begged you, I've pleaded with you. You need to be in the Word of God every single day of your life. Till Jesus comes back, or He splits the sky and we go to be with the Lord one day, why don't you read it every single day for the rest of your life? Pour your life into it. Study it. Get to know it. Get involved in a church where they can teach you even more about it. It has to continue. So it can't be enough for someone to say, yeah, I believe that word, but they don't take time to read it. Number two, they don't take time to even bow down to it. You know, the Word of God has an answer for you in every area of life, how you should live your life, the decisions you should make, things you should do and not do, places you should go and shouldn't go. It's all right here. How to be the best parent you want to be. How to be the best pastor you want to be. How to be the best whatever you want to be. It's all right here. But how many of you use that as your instruction book on how you'll live your life? The church is filled with people that say, yeah, I believe the Bible, but they don't bow to it. They don't subscribe that it has for them everything they need. You have one source that tells you everything you need to know about ever how to be saved and how to live your life. It is the Word of God. Amen. So if we're going to turn this nation back, it's going to start with reestablishing the Word of God. What would it mean as a nation? Just to ask the question, what would it mean as a nation today if in the bodies of Congress, in the Senate, if they stood up and made decisions based upon this? What does the Word of God tell us to do? Can you imagine what would happen to this nation if in the Senate and in all the states as well, but in the federal government today, from the president on down, they made decisions based upon what Word of God has to say about that? Think of the things that would not happen anymore if the Word of God was our standard of authority as a nation. Oh, it would be a beautiful place to be, wouldn't it? There'd be no hopelessness in a nation based on the Word of God. Number two, a return to the worship of God. A return to the worship of God. I read a stat this past week that troubled me greatly. About 20% of the people in the United States even attend church at all, and they don't even attend on a regular basis. You hear these mantras that are shouted from Washington, D.C. We're a Christian nation. No, we're not. Was it founded on Christian principles? Absolutely. You cannot. There's no way to argue that away. But are we a Christian nation today? Not even close. Even the remnant of people that are serious about God are not really all that serious. You're a minority today. I'm preaching to the choir today, aren't I, of a person who's returned. What would happen in this nation if we returned to truly worshiping God? Listen to these words out of 2 Kings chapter 23. Still in the same vein as the king has heard the word of God. Now listen to what he says beginning in verse 21 of chapter 23. He says, then the king commanded all the people, saying, celebrate the Passover of the Lord your God as it is written in the book of the covenant. Surely, such a Passover has not been celebrated from the days of the judges who judged Israel, nor in all the days of the kings of Israel and of the kings of Judah. I love this verse 23. But in the 18th year of King Josiah, this Passover was observed to the Lord in Jerusalem. I wonder what it must have been like. What must it have been like to be in a place that had many, many hundreds and perhaps even thousands of years, they have followed these laws, they've done it this way, they've celebrated the Passover, and somehow, some way, that has just been wiped off the scene. Many years ago, a church in Poplar Bluff, Missouri, never been there before, Poplar Bluff, Missouri, came with their committee when I was pastor at First Baptist Church in McKaysville, Georgia, and their committee sat in the back, and oh, they liked what they saw, that little 35-year-old boy up there on the stage trying to preach, and they tried to ask me to come be their pastor, and I met with them one time, and they were the sweetest people in the world. I'll never forget that they said, our church has not sought a new pastor in 52 years. It's been 52 years since we've had a pulpit committee as a church, which meant they said every person on this committee was not alive when we last served. They didn't really know what they were doing. It's kind of an interesting thing, and they were like just trying to figure out what they were doing. Imagine all of a sudden he said, hey, let's have the Passover. I think I read about that in a book at school. Wasn't that in our history class? We haven't done that in a long, long time. Do you remember what the Passover was? The Passover. What was that, Phil? Well, as you know, it commemorated the time when the nation was in captivity. And the plagues were pronounced and they're coming. And it said, if you would take the nation, if you will go and find a spotless lamb and sacrifice that lamb and take the blood and you smear it over the door where you live, when the death angel comes, they will pass over your house. Why do we worship? I heard someone on the internet the other day saying, well, what kind of God wants to be worshiped? I'll tell you what kind of God deserves to be worshiped. The Passover tells us about a Jesus who would come one day and he would become that sacrificial lamb, the perfect, the spotless sacrificial lamb. He would kill himself on a cross for you and for me, that blood may help us pass over one day, right? Pass from this life to that life, from death to life. You know why I worship today? Because I've been set free by the Lamb. Free by the one who loved me so much that he gave his life for me, though I could never in a million years deserve it. That's why we worship. That's why we worship. That's why this time matters. That's why this is not about you. This is about him. If there could ever be a time in our life where we could just not think about ourselves, maybe this would be that time. What would happen if we rediscovered worship? There were days in this nation when we understood what that was. There were days in this nation when those in leadership understood what that meant. They followed God's word and they worshiped the very God who wrote that book. We're not in that day anymore. And so why do we worship today? Why are we here today? It's because this nation needs to turn back to worshiping God. Oh, wouldn't it be nice to say that we truly are a Christian nation again? Wouldn't it be nice to be in a nation where the average person understood what it really does mean to worship? When you think about it, the first part of what we talked about today, reestablishing the Word of God, is to reestablish the priority of the Word of God. What if we started there? What if our first decision of every day is, what does the Word have to say about my situation? What does the Word have to say about my circumstance in my life? What does the Word have to say about what I'm dealing with my family or with my nation or this decision at work? What about the Word of God, the priority of the Word of God? But then it talks about what we just talked about, was the practice of the Word of God. There's a whole other sermon for somebody today. If we'll make the Word of God a priority in this nation again, it will change the practice of the average person in this nation. If it's the book that we look to make our decisions about how we live our lives, it will change radically everything. So we make the priority of the Word of God, and we talk about the practice of the Word of God. The last thing is this, number three, we need to rediscover prayer to God. Rediscover prayer to God. Listen to these words out of chapter 22 of 2 Kings, verse 17 through 19. This is so good. Because they have forsaken me and have burned incense to other gods, that they might provoke me to anger with all the work of their hands. Therefore, my wrath burns against this place, and it shall not be quenched. But, but to the king of Judah, that's you, Josiah. God's talking to you. But to the king of Judah, who sent you to inquire of the Lord, thus shall you say to him, thus says the Lord God of Israel, regarding the words which you have heard, because your heart was tender, and you humbled yourself before the Lord when you heard that I spoke against this place and against its inhabitants, that they should become a desolation and a curse, and you have torn your clothes and wept before me. Don't miss these words. I truly have heard you. The first thought I had when I read that passage, how long did this go on? I know in the previous passage, before Passover could take place, 18 years to get there, guys. It's amazing how today we live in a microwave society. We want it now, don't we? We want it right now, and 5 minutes is too long. We want to have it right now. Nobody wants to go stand in the line and get a tallow burger for 2 hours over in the parking lot, right? I think I'll just go to Burger King. I can get it in 2 minutes, you know. It might not be as good, but I can get it quick, right? We want it fast and now. Nobody wants to wait for anything anymore. Do you know that Jesus spent 30 years preparing for a 3-year ministry? He was the King of all kings. He spent 30 years preparing for a 3-year ministry that has still not stopped changing this whole world. What patience Josiah, for a young man, must have had. I mean, think about that. He waited all this time. From best I could do the study, this was 4 years from when we started this idea. When he first saw the book again, it was 4 years later that we get to this text. Does that mean for 4 years, Josiah cried out to God? Does that mean for 4 years he pleaded with God? Please be patient with us. Give us mercy. Give us grace. Could it be for 4 years? He cried out, I've taught you this and taught you this and taught you this and taught you this, but I need to teach you one more time. The people who've made the greatest impact in the history of this world for the cause of Christ were not all young and they were not all old. They weren't all white-skinned and dark-skinned. They weren't all male, they weren't all female. They weren't all rich and they were not all poor. But the only thing they all shared in common was they were men and women of prayer. I mean, break it down. And so hear me this. Every great move of God was preceded by pressing in to prayer. There is no exception to that. When people get serious about praying, God takes note. He really does. That's why it's so important that we be people individually of prayer, but a church of prayer. Great revivals always are preceded by great moves toward prayer. And so it's a little wonder that our nation's in the conditions in a day when it's almost illegal to pray in many settings. Praise God, we live in Cleveland, Tennessee, where they still invite me to come and pray before school board meetings and before city council meetings and county commission meetings. I thank them every time I'm there. I've been going to that thing for 25 years, and they could probably repeat what I'm going to say back to them when I'm there. Thank you. On behalf of our church and our community, thank you for allowing us to continue to do this, because we know there's coming a day when it's going to be made illegal. We know it's coming. Praise God for those that defy that, for those that still pray before football games, even though it might cause a lawsuit, which makes no sense whatsoever. Little wonder we're in the condition we're in as a nation when we see that the Word of God has been forgotten about, hasn't it? It's almost like somebody could just go rediscover the Word of God and say, did you know the Word of God has something to say about abortion? Did you know the Word of God has something to say about homosexuality? You know the Word of God has something to say about gluttony? It has something to say about this. It has everything we need to do everything God's called us to do. And yet we think we know better. And we think science knows better. If we just go get the first page of the Bible, let's start with this one. In the beginning, God, and just go from there. Because we've decided as a nation that those words are not true, and those should not be followed. That's an old book, deserves to be preserved, but it was for another day. No, this is a everlasting, ever-breathing word for eternity. It's everything we need forever and forever and forever in this book. What would happen if we went back to the Word of God? What if we reestablished the Word of God? What if we went back and made it the priority? What if we made worship our practice? Not just on Sunday while we're here, but what if you found time all the time to take time in your car while you're driving, or time when you're mowing your grass, or time when you're doing whatever, just to take some time to worship? And maybe it's a joyful noise that you make, but make it anyway. God hears something different if it comes from your heart. What if we did these things? What if we returned to the priority of prayer as individuals and as a nation? Well, that book gives us the answer. Heard these words before, haven't you? In my people. That's us. In my people. Not those people, but my people who are called by my name. Humble themselves and pray and seek my face and turn from their wicked ways. Then I will hear from heaven. I'll forgive their sin, and I'll heal their land. What a story. But it's not just a story. It's our story, isn't it? A lot of time's gone, a lot of water gone on the bridge since those words were written, and not much has changed. The farther we get away from the Word of God, the worse it's going to get. Count on it. It's going to happen. When we forget that worship is primary and it's important, it's not going to get better. It's going to get worse. We know that. And when we fail to pray, we cut our own arm off in the process of what we could be doing. So let's talk about this. What if, let's start as individuals, you and I make God's Word the priority of my life?
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0: Good morning. This is J103. I'm Tavi, and you just heard Hopeful. 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

0: That was Just Be Hailed with Casting Crowns. I'm Tabby, and it's delightful for me to do a series on men. You heard me right. I know I'm a woman. I've never been a man, but I'm going to talk to you about some of the things male experts, those who work with men all the time, are saying about how to be a healthy man of God. I'm working through an article by Mark Ballinger, and he talks about the 6 core categories that you need to succeed in as a man. And as a believer, you need, 1, a living theology. And what he means by a living theology is that a man actually needs something that he lives out in his life. It's a deep thirst to understand the meaning of life. Most of us have asked questions about why we're here. Why did God create us? Why do we struggle so? We need a theology that's not just mental, but it's something that is lived out, an understanding of who you are and your purpose. And so Mark says a man will only be fully alive and complete as God intends him to be when he believes Christian truth so deeply that it actually affects the way he lives his daily life.
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0: 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J103, and we are so excited about the YouVersion Bible app. Here's an update. Over 5,000 people have completed the daily Bible reading plans. And we're wondering, have you done it? Because they're really cool. And there are reading plans that talk to you about the bridge back to God. How do we get back when we feel like we've left Him behind? So these are 5 and 3 day reading plans. There's another one, the newest one is the Windshield Life, Leaving the Rear View Behind. It's about how to let go of the past and live for the future. It also addresses guilt and shame from the past. And you can encourage others by letting them know that they can find this on the YouVersion Bible app. You just need to search, Come On, Let's Go, all one word. Look for those reading plans and get going. And then rate them at the end and tell us how they impacted you.
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Let It Be a Hallelujah, Lauren Daigle. And here's Leanna Crawford, How Can You Not? It's Sunday morning here at J103. I'm Todd.

0: Glory Bound with Eli Gable. We're talking about men this month as we head towards Father's Day. Mark Ballinger wrote an article about the 6 things you need to thrive as a Christian man. He says the first thing you need is a living theology, an understanding of Christian principles that you can live out in your own day-to-day. Number 2 is you need a dream worth dying for. He says the reason there are so many dead men walking around right now is because our society has brainwashed them to willingly jump on the assembly line of materialism and comfort. You can just go to school, party, get a job, then finally maybe get married, buy a house, have a few kids, take a vacation, and that's your life. But a man was created for so much more. Ultimately, a man was created by God to glorify Him. God has placed a unique dream in the heart of every man, and it's something that will give the Lord glory. He wants you to dream big. It will cost you. It's going to be a sacrifice, but it makes you come alive, and it's worth the risk.
1: 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I'm at Dollywood with my whole family. 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

0: Good morning. You're listening to J103, and that was No Smoke with Emerson Day. I'm Tabby. Want to share a brief devotional with you as you get going on this Sunday morning. Psalm 62:5 says, "Let all that I am wait quietly before God, for my hope is in Him." You know, we're accustomed to fast and quick service, and waiting is hard and inconvenient. So we have built our world in ways that we don't have to wait for anything. Well, almost anything. There are still some things that we're forced to wait for, like a doctor's diagnosis, the birth of a child, or that job offer or promotion we're really hoping for. We know that joy is just around the corner. It's only our impatience that makes waiting difficult or annoying. Other times, waiting is downright scary. But it helps to know that we're never alone in our waiting. God is present. He is our saving grace. He knows the inner stirrings of our heart, the crippling fear that resides there, and He wants to replace it with His peace. So let's let Him do that. Lord, we thank You so much that You're with us in the waiting, and You're seeing us through every circumstance and giving us joy. Amen.
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That was unspoken. What he says about you. Thanks for helping us spread hope and encouragement in the Tennessee Valley. I'm Tavi. 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

0: Sanctus Real Confidence. Today we're talking about six things that men need in their lives. They need a living theology, they need a dream, and they need a kingdom. When you're young, you're living in someone else's kingdom. Someone else is ruling. When you become a man, you want your own kingdom where you can really express the masculine spirit the Lord has given you. And it should start small, because if it's big right away, usually that means someone gave it to you. But when you launch out and you get the joy of building something on your own, no matter what it is, whether it's the beat up car that you have to fix, or it's the GPA that you worked late nights to get, or that entry level position that you could build upon, you know that it's something you are doing and you feel accomplished in it. And men need that. They need to know that they can take care of things in their lives and that they have a kingdom that will cause them to rise to the occasion, make decisions, and take leadership.
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0: Holly Brand, I know somebody. 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

It's a hard-fought hallelujah. Brandon Lake and Jelly Roll together on that one. Hey, here's Forrest Frank. God's Got My Back. It's J103. God's got

0: for king and country, place in this world. It's J103. Next Sunday is Father's Day, but this Sunday we're talking about things that men need in general. Mark Ballinger has written about this, and so we've talked about a theology to live out of, a dream worth dying for, and a kingdom to rule. And that's just talking about a man being in charge of his own life and stewarding it well. But he also says that you need a woman to pursue. Now, last week we talked about single men, and the reality is that not every person will be married. However, every man can take a position of care and brotherly love for the women in his life. And this is a beautiful thing. It's a way to really express the heart of God, who says to all of us that we are to take care of those who are more vulnerable in society. Well, women tend to be more vulnerable in society than men. And so whether you're married or single, that could mean that you check up on them, you see what they may need, you treat them with love, care, and respect. You make sure they don't feel abandoned. You have healthy friendships with other women. And if you're married, of course, that's something you work out with your wife. You guys can do that together. And if you're single, with appropriate boundaries. Now, Mark also talks about things in our culture that have become toxic, where men are actually encouraged almost to distrust and to even have a hostility towards women. But that is not the heart of Christ. We know that we go forward together. So good men don't leave women behind. They don't ignore women. They're loving, faithful, kind, helpful, and protective of women.
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0: 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That was Toby Mac. 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

0: Another song from Walker Hayes. This one features Kane Brown. Song for My Son. Well, I'm Tavi, and we're talking about men today. We're doing this during this Father's Day month of June, and we've been talking about how men can be brothers to the women in their lives, whether they're single or married. And now we want to let you know that you need a squad to serve with. A lone wolf can be a very strong creature, but the strength of a wolf is directly linked to the strength of his pack. A pack of wolves will always beat a lone wolf. And in the military, there are levels for each soldier. The whole army divided into corps, divided into divisions, companies, platoons, and then squads. You need a small company of other Christian men to serve with. And if you're loyal to these men, and these men are loyal to you, your life will be better, and you'll have a common goal to glorify God and help each other accomplish that.
1: Hey, it's Sophia. 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We might be checking out amazing stunt dogs, popping a gazillion bubbles, devouring a banana pudding cupcake, or loving the all-new drone and fireworks show at the Smoky Mountain Summer Celebration, presented by Food City through August 2nd. 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

0: Lloyd Nix, A Little More. It's Sunday afternoon, June the 14th. I hope you got a chance to worship with the family of God today. I want to give you a verse to munch on throughout today. This is two verses. 1 Corinthians 16, 13 through 14 says, "Be on your guard, stand firm in the faith, be courageous, be strong, do everything in love." I don't really want to expound too much on that because you can unpack each phrase of this, but it's basically saying, be alert, stay where you are, don't waver, be courageous rather than shrinking back, be strong in the Lord. And you can be strong in the Lord even when you feel weak. And more than anything, wrap it all up in love.
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0: Cece Winans. Come, Jesus, come. Thanks for helping us spread hope and encouragement in the Tennessee Valley this Sunday afternoon. Here's Bodie, Whisper and the Wind.
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0: Guitar and Wells, Joy in the Morning. I'm Tabi. We're talking about six things men need. Yes, I am taking a deep dive into this, y'all. This is really risky. Me as a woman, talking about men's issues. But it's actually a lot of fun for me. I'm learning. And I know even you as a woman, if you're listening, you are learning as well. And if you're a man, we just want you to know how valuable you are to your family, to your friends, to the body of Christ, to this society. And so our last section is about having a family legacy of love. You know, the family is in disarray in our culture right now. This doesn't change the fact that you as a man were actually created to be part of a healthy family. Ideally, a man should come from a loving family, anchored by a good father. And as that father helps the son mature, then you become that father of the next family. I want to say that whether you're married or single, because I'd never want to leave out single people, you also have a legacy of love. You also can father. You also can lead. And you can minister to the next generation. And you want to cultivate that. You can do that through volunteering, mentoring, and working on loving and leading your own family better and better. So I just want to leave you with that. Even if you didn't come from a legacy of a loving family, you have that in the body of Christ. Not perfect in any way, but they are there to love on you and to include you and to give you purpose and to keep pointing you to the Lord. He is your perfect father. He will keep giving you creative ways to do that. So ask him. Be blessed to be a blessing today.
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0: Hope and encouragement for your Sunday afternoon from Elevation Worship. Hallelujah. On J103, I'm Tom, and Father's Day is 1 week away. And you know you've reached this season in life when the dad jokes you once rolled your eyes at suddenly come out of your own mouth. I mean, your kid's grown, but you tell that joke anyways, because somewhere along the way, you realize that those jokes weren't just jokes. They were connection. They're tiny reminders that home doesn't have to be perfect in order to be filled with joy. Which reminds me, my wife and I had a date last night. It was absolutely perfect. And tomorrow, we're going to try having a fig.
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0: Tasha Layton, Never, on J103. Well, hey there, my friend. I'm Tom. And Summer Share-a-thon's coming up on Wednesday and Thursday. 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

0: They're coming to Chattanooga in October. That's We Are Messengers. Faith, hope, love on J103. I'm Tom, and Father's Day is 1 week away, and there's just something different about a dad nap, right? I mean, there are some dads who don't just take naps. They invest in them. Think about it. The recliner is tilted back. They got one hand on the remote, World Cup soccer playing in the background, snoring loud enough to rattle the windows, and that, my friend, is not laziness. That's commitment.
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Cornerstone. That's Hope and Encouragement from Toby Mack and Zach Williams on J103. And we're not talking about any cornerstone. We are talking about Jesus, the chief cornerstone, the one who makes you strong. This is Ann Wilson on J103.

0: All joy, that's hope and encouragement from Natalie Lane on J103. I'm Tom, and next Saturday is the Great Chattanooga Community Yard Sale. 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
1: This is how it feels to be free. 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This is me.

0: Why Should I Worry? That's hope and encouragement from Carly Ann Taylor on J103. I'm Tom, and before you know it, Father's Day is going to be here. It's next Sunday, and by now, you're probably fluent in dad speak. I mean, think about it. Dad says, hey, we're not stopping for food. The translation is, we're going to stop in 12 minutes. And dad says, hey, I know a shortcut. The translation is, this is going to be a family story for like the next 10 years. And when your dad says, don't spend money on me this year, the translation is, please spend time with me. So if you're just learning dad speak, that's an important one to pick up on with Father's Day happening next Sunday.
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hope and encouragement for your Sunday afternoon from Jason Gray. 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

0: The latest from Emerson Day, No Smoke, on J103. I'm Tom, and just a heads up, Father's Day is next Sunday, and there is something magical that happens when a dad stands behind a grill. Suddenly, he's no longer an accountant or a mechanic or a retired guy with a garage full of extension cords. He becomes the grill master. He guards the tongs like a royal treasure, announces temperatures that nobody asked for, and gives weather updates based entirely on smoke direction. Yeah, it's a very fun transformation, and if this trend keeps up, I might lobby to have next Sunday renamed to Father's Day, a grill master's holiday.
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testimony. That's hope and encouragement from Tarian and Cece Winans on J103. 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

0: House Fires with some help from David Funk, Rest on Us, on J103. I'm Tom, and the Parent-Child Father's Day Steakhouse Special is happening next Saturday, June 20th, from 9 a.m. to noon at the Sweet and Savory Classroom, because cooking a steak perfectly takes a little bit of knowledge and a little bit of skill, and you'll learn both at the Sweet and Savory Classroom. You'll learn how they do it at the steakhouse, and Chef Jeff will even share a secret he learned 25 years ago that's been a game changer for everyone who takes this class. You'll learn how to perfectly season and sear a steak, and that's just the beginning. Check out this menu. It's a classic wedge salad with homemade buttermilk ranch, cast iron seared New York strip steak with hollandaise, twice baked potato, crispy fried onions, sauteed broccolini, and handmade cinnamon sugar donuts with a strawberry orange compote. 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If you want more information, it's available for you right now at sweetandsavoryclassroom.com.
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0: hope and encouragement from Strings and Heart, Honeydew on J103. Well, hey there, I'm Tom, and Father's Day is 1 week from today. And there's something about Father's Day. It can bring gratitude as you celebrate your husband, remember your dad, or honor your grandfather. Or sometimes this day can produce a lump in your throat as you think about the men in your life who stepped in when they didn't have to. Father's Day provides the opportunity for you to pay respect to the father figure in your life. You've got a week. Think about who you want to honor this year and how you want to celebrate.
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my heart. The Lord's Prayer. It's yours. That's hope and encouragement from Matt Maher on J103. I'm Tom, and sometimes I just need to get things off my chest and say, Alexa, fix my lawn tractor. Alexa, rotate the tires on my truck. There are things that I wish I could say that Alexa would do. But when hope and encouragement is needed, just say, Alexa, play J103 Radio. And Alexa comes through every time. 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

0: hope and encouragement from Crowder. Good God Almighty on J103. Hey there, I'm Tom. And this coming Wednesday and Thursday is something known as Summer Share-a-thon. You've probably heard us talking about it, but if you've never been a part of it, what it is an opportunity for you to partner in the ministry of J103 to provide hope and encouragement for someone who needs it at the moment they need it most. 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